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1: 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The headlines. President Draupadi Murmu and Prime Minister Narendra Modi to inaugurate and lay foundation stone of development projects worth over 47,000 crore rupees in Odisha's Mayurbhanj district today. Prime Minister Modi to release 23rd installment of the PM Kisan to over 9 crore farmers from Hooghly in West Bengal. Senior Indian bureaucrat Vivek Agarwal appointed as Vice President of Financial Action Task Force FATF. New Delhi reiterates its commitment to combat terror financing. NTA to conduct nationwide mock drill today ahead of NEET UG re-examination scheduled for tomorrow. SEBI clears channel for easier transfer of shares to legal heirs of deceased investors. And in men's cricket, India to take on Afghanistan in third and final ODI of the series in Chennai this afternoon. In a rare confluence of constitutional leadership and developmental vision, Prime Minister Narendra Modi is visiting Odisha this morning, where he will join President Draupadi Murmu in her home district of Mayurbhanj. The visit coincides with the President's 68th birthday and the celebrations marking 2 years of the Odisha government. Our correspondent reports from Rairangpur.
2: In a rare and significant engagement, the President and the Prime Minister will jointly offer prayers at the sacred Santhali Jahera and Ho Jahera groves and visit local educational and skill development institutions, underscoring the nation's commitment to the empowerment of tribal communities. Later, the two leaders will participate in a grand public program at Rairangpur, marking the completion of 2 years of the Mohan Charan Majhi-led Odisha government. Development projects worth more than 47,000 crore rupees will be inaugurated by the Prime Minister and foundation stones laid across key sectors including energy, transportation, health, education, irrigation and industrial infrastructure. President Murmu and Prime Minister Modi are also scheduled to address a massive public gathering. Prakash Das from Rairangpur, Akashwani News.
1: Prime Minister Modi has extended greetings to President Murmu on her birthday. Mr. Modi said that the President's journey marked by courage, simplicity, humility and an unwavering commitment to public service that continues to inspire people across the country. Later in the day, Prime Minister Modi will release over 880 crore rupees to the bank accounts of 9 crore 44 lakh farmers nationwide under the PM Kisan scheme from Hooghly in West Bengal. This also includes over 900 crore rupees to the accounts of more than 45 lakh farmers of West Bengal. We have more details on the Prime Minister's visit from our correspondent.
3: Prime Minister Narendra Modi is arriving in West Bengal today on a 2 days visit for the first time since the BJP formed the government in the state. During his stay, he will attend the West Bengal Day celebrations in Tarakeshwar in Hooghly, lead the International Yoga Day program in Kolkata's Red Road and dedicate 3 indigenously built warships, INS Dunagiri, INS Sanshodhak and INS Agrai to the nation. He will also inaugurate and lay foundation stones for several key projects. These include railway initiatives worth nearly Rs 590 crore, a new 300-bed railway hospitals in Howrah and a rail overbridge in East Midnapore. He will also launch 49 rural road projects under the Pradhan Mantri Gram Sadak Yojana, strengthening connectivity across more than 315 kilometers. In agriculture, Mr. Modi will formally introduce the Pradhan Mantri Fasal Bima Yojana in West Bengal, providing insurance coverage to nearly 50 lakh farmers. He will also unveil new initiatives under the Digital Agriculture Mission, including AgriStack and the Dhanodhanya Krishi Yojana. The Prime Minister's program extends to fisheries and animal husbandry with projects such as modern fishing harbour at Fraserganj, a fish market in Birbhum and Eastern India's first goat semen research laboratory in Nodia.
4: Sandipan Dashgupta, Akashbani News, Kolkata.
1: Prime Minister Modi has extended greetings to the people of West Bengal on the occasion of Paschim Banga Divas. Mr. Modi said this day celebrates a state that has made immense contributions to the country's history through literature, music, art, spirituality, science, trade, commerce and social reform.

0: Senior Indian bureaucrat Vivek Agrawal has been appointed as the next vice president of the Financial Action Task Force, FATF, for the 2026-27 term. He will succeed Giles Thompson of the United Kingdom. Mr. Agrawal, currently serving as secretary in the Ministry of Culture, earlier headed the Indian delegation to the FATF and played a key role in India's engagement with the global anti-money laundering and counter-terror financing watchdog. The Ministry of External Affairs has termed Mr. Agrawal's selection a major win for India. In a social media post, the ministry said, "The appointment reinforces India's commitment to combating terrorism financing and illicit financial networks." The National Testing Agency, NTA, will conduct a nationwide mock drill today ahead of the NEET UG re-examination 2026. It is part of the preparations to ensure smooth, secure and transparent conduct of the examination. More from our correspondent.
1: The National Testing Agency has said that it is fully prepared for the smooth, fair and transparent conduct of the National Eligibility Cum Entrance Test NEET UG 2026 re-examination, which is scheduled tomorrow. In a statement, NTA said that exam will be conducted across 551 cities in India and 14 cities abroad for over 22.79 lakh candidates. The agency noted that more than 2 lakh personnel, including observers, coordinators, police forces and administrators, have been deployed. The NTA noted that multi-layered security framework has been put in place to ensure a fair and transparent examination. It includes CCTV surveillance, Aadhaar-based biometric verification and GPS-enabled vehicles with police escort for movement of examination materials. The re-examination will be conducted from 2 p.m. to 5:15 p.m. in pen and paper mode. Shivang Mishra, Akashwani News, Delhi.
0: The Securities and Exchange Board of India, SEBI, has approved a series of reforms aimed at improving market efficiency, easing compliance requirements and strengthening regulatory frameworks across the financial sector. At the 214th meeting held in Mumbai yesterday, the SEBI board simplified the transmission of securities for legal heirs and claimants that are in the name of deceased investors. SEBI chairman Tohin Kanta Pandey shared the details after the crucial board meeting.
2: The key decisions relates to simplifying and standardizing the framework for easier transmission of securities to legal heirs and claimants of deceased investors. Now we are creating a new category of quick transmission processing for small value claims. Simplified documentation, which already exists, the limit is being increased from 5 lakh to 10 lakh for physical holdings per listed company and from 15 lakhs to 30 lakh for dematerialized holdings per beneficial owner.
0: This is Akashwani giving you the news. For quick news updates round the clock, follow us on our X handle at AIR News Alerts. And for details of stories and more, log on to our website www.newsonair.gov.in and download News on AIR app. India has undergone a remarkable transformation driven by the principles of Sabka Saath, Sabka Vikas, Sabka Vishwas and Sabka Prayas under the visionary leadership of Prime Minister Narendra Modi in the last 12 years. Akashwani News brings you a special feature, 12 Saal Vishwas Ke Vikas Ke Jan Kalyan Ke. Today we focus on the government's transformative initiatives driving the vision of an empowered India. A report.
3: Over the last 12 years, the government has driven a structural transformation in India's high-tech landscape. Two of the most significant pillars of empowered India are the development of a semiconductor ecosystem and the explosive growth of space startups. The India Semiconductor Mission was launched in December 2021 with a massive outlay of 76,000 crore rupees, offering fiscal support of up to 50% for silicon fabs, compound semiconductor facilities, assembly and testing units, and chip design. By 2026, the government launched Semiconductor Mission 2.0 with a provision of 1,000 crore rupees, laying emphasis on industry-led research and training centers to drive technology development and create a future-ready skilled workforce. Speaking about the Semiconductor Mission 2.0, Electronics and IT Minister Ashwini Vaishnaw highlighted that while Mission 1.0 successfully established the foundational building blocks for this complex industry, Mission 2.0 will focus on deepening the ecosystem.
4: The first mission was to start the industry in our country. It's extremely complex industry. We have now talent, more than 75,000 engineers are trained in this. More than 300 universities are teaching the students to design chips. 2-nanometer chips are designed in India, the most advanced chips in the world, including NVIDIA chips, including Intel chips. They are all designed in India now. The world today recognizes India as a country which will become a major semiconductor designing and manufacturing country in the coming years.
3: The Indian Space Policy 2023 enables and permits the private entities to carry out end-to-end space activities, including undertaking launches, satellite realization and operations, data acquisitions and dissemination, and ground station. India's space economy is now valued at about $8.4 billion and is expected to grow 4 to 5 times over the next 8 to 10 years, potentially reaching $40 to $45 billion. Talking to Akashvani News, Anil Prakash, Director General of the Space Industry Association of India, said that the country is currently home to more than 400 space tech startups.
1: In the last 12 years, India's space sector has undergone significant changes. Under the leadership of Prime Minister Narendra Modi, the reform of the space sector, the establishment of a space base, and the increase in the private participation have started a new revolution. Today, more than 400 space tech startups operate in India, which are innovating in areas such as satellite, launch vehicle, earth observation, and data service. India's first space tech unicorns, Skyroot Aerospace, is a proof of this change.
3: Through the breakthrough of the semiconductor mission and a thriving private space sector, India's journey toward a developed nation is being realized today as an empowered India. Aman Yadav, Akashvani News, Delhi.
0: The 12th International Yoga Day 2026 will be celebrated tomorrow globally. The theme for this year is Yoga for Healthy Aging, which emphasizes the importance of yoga for all ages. As part of the celebrations, the Ministry of Culture will organize special International Day of Yoga events at 100 iconic locations across the country, bringing together India's rich cultural heritage and yoga traditions. The main national celebration will be held at Kolkata's historic Red Road under the leadership of Prime Minister Narendra Modi, where he will lead the nation in the common yoga protocol. Moreover, President Draupadi Murmu will be the chief guest at the state-level program in Jabalpur, Madhya Pradesh tomorrow. Moving on to sports, in men's cricket, the third and final ODI match of the series between India and Afghanistan will be played at the M.A. Chidambaram Stadium in Chennai this afternoon. The match is scheduled to begin at 1:30 p.m. The hosts have already secured the series with a 2-0 lead and will be aiming to complete a clean sweep of the three-match series. And now for a look at today's newspapers, it's over to Subhadra.
5: Thank you, Naresh. U.S.-Iran meet put off over Lebanon clashes. Israel-Hezbollah agreed to a truce but region on edge is a top headline in the Times of India. Yogi vows strict action Ayodhya funds row. Bid to defame says SIT will reveal the truth within 15 days. SP Congress spreading falsehoods is a top headline in the Asian Age. The Supreme Court has declared that every citizen has a fundamental right to walk on a demarcated footpath, holding that this right is primary and takes precedence over the movement of motorized vehicles, as it delivered a far-reaching judgment that could reshape urban planning and road design across the country, reports Hindustan Times. Delhi High Court upholds government order blocking Telegram to secure NEET retest. Government empowered to issue emergency blocking directions under IT Act, writes the Indian Express. In its editorial title, Trump's Versailles and a Chance for Peace, the Tribune writes that there is delicious irony in the fact that President Trump signed the Memorandum of Understanding with Iran at Versailles on June 17. The terms of Trump's surrender at Versailles are a far cry from the conditions that he had unilaterally set for the Iranians. Like the original Treaty of Versailles in June 1919, this one will have a profound psychological impact, not just on the US, but also on Israel, on the Gulf states, and indeed on Iran itself. And finally, an app, Abhigyan, has been launched that will soon enable police and agencies to carry out instant fingerprint-based verification of criminal records using scanners linked to a database of over 1.3 crore suspects and convicts, reports The Hindu. And with that, it's back to you, Naresh.
0: Thank you, Subhadra. But now, before we end the bulletin, the headlines once again. President Draupadi Murmu and Prime Minister Narendra Modi to inaugurate and lay foundation stone of development projects worth over 47,000 crore rupees in Odisha's Mayurbhanj district today. Prime Minister Modi to release 23rd installment of the PM Kisan to over 9 crore farmers from Hooghly in West Bengal. Senior Indian bureaucrat Vivek Agrawal appointed as Vice President of Financial Action Task Force FATF. New Delhi reiterates its commitment to combat terror financing. NTA to conduct nationwide mock drill today ahead of NEET UG re-examination scheduled for tomorrow. SEBI clears channel for easier transfer of shares to legal heirs of deceased investors. And in men's cricket, India to take on Afghanistan in third and final ODI of series in Chennai this afternoon. And with that, we end the morning news. Have a nice day.

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2: Hello and welcome to Stumped, your intercontinental hit of news, features and debate from the quirky world of cricket. I'm Nikesh Raghani, in for Alison Mitchell, and I'm in Leicester in the English Midlands. Everyone in England is in Football World Cup mode right now, but it's also great to see that the Women's T20 World Cup, which is being played here, is making a splash, especially with England off to a good start, although they will have to be without Nat Siver Brunt. She's going to be injured for the next two matches at least.
3: Hello, Jim Maxwell for the ABC in Sydney. We talk about the World Cup. What about Australia 2? Turkey 0. No one dreamt of that occurring, and America's coming up next. So there's a lot of excitement about the football here and about the cricket. I think the women's team's looking pretty sharp, but on we go. It's all good fun.
4: And I'm Cyril Gupta for Akashvani in New Delhi, which is wet and rainy. But the big word in the cricketing world is transition. In the test team, in the A teams, so much happening, especially because the old guns are moving out. There's a lot of talk about Kohli and Sharma playing in the ODIs. And the A teams are out in Sri Lanka, and we're playing a lot of Afghanistan. So that's what's happening. But the Indian women's team is doing very well. It's won its first two games, once again Pakistan, and one against the Netherlands. So we hope that that continues, because India have never won the women's T20. And we hope that after the ODI result last year, we are going to fix that.
2: Good to be back with you both. Coming up on Stumped, My London's Nathan Souter tells us he's looking forward to a new era for the 100. But first, how do you fix Australia's men's ODI side? The reigning world champions were on the wrong end of history after they lost a first ever series against Bangladesh, going down 2-1 in their recent three-match series. Australia have now lost four of their last five ODI series, with defeats against Bangladesh, Pakistan, South Africa and Sri Lanka. The one bright spot during their current run was a 2-1 series win against India. It leaves them with big questions hanging over the side ahead of next year's World Cup in South Africa, Zimbabwe and Namibia. Jim, how concerning is the ODI team's current run? The word crisis has been used by some. Would you go that far? Are things that bad?
3: I'd like to say that I don't think anyone's really noticing. You know why? Because it's not a World Cup. And I think most cricket fans look at what's going on at the moment and they see who's playing for Australia and say, oh, well, you know, they've got to rest these blokes. At some stage, they're getting better money in the IPL and all these other things and playing for their country in matches that don't quite have the clout, the meaning of a World Cup fixture. And it gives Australia a chance to blood new players. Look at Connolly the other day. There's not a lot of great talent on the fringes, it would seem. So that's a question to be asked. And Australia are looking overall, whichever form of the game you want to poke your nose into, more vulnerable than before. But if they field their strongest team in a World Cup match, look out. They'll be all right.
2: Yeah, lots of players missing in that series in Bangladesh. I was going to ask you how the series defeat went down in Australia, but are people actually watching it? Have people been engaging with it? You mentioned that there's a lot of other sport going on right now, including the women's team playing in a World Cup.
3: I think when we talk about cricket, if we're being serious, we do talk about the women playing in the World Cup and the chance that they might win yet again, because they're a very good side. But as I mentioned at the start, it is the football season, and at the moment we happen to have a soccer team, a football team playing in the World Cup that is spectacularly, against all predictions outside this country, won their first game against a side that's worth 20 times what the Australian team would be worth on the Premier League map, 2-0. So, no, there's not a lot of concentration on the cricket that's being played overnight on the other side of the world.
2: Well, Sunil, it certainly has made waves around the rest of the cricketing world, hasn't it? Great achievement for Bangladesh, despite Australia being on that bad run. I mean, history for them, and something, I guess, that needs to be celebrated. The first time they've beaten Australia in any ODI cricket since 2005.
4: Yes, that's right. But I think, you know, the important thing about the Bangladesh team is that usually you go to Bangladesh and you get caught in a spin

0: trap. But this time it was the quick bowlers taking the wickets. I think that is the big move up for Bangladesh cricket. Their quick bowlers have begun to take wickets. There are more sporting wickets there now in Bangladesh. So yes, take nothing away. But I think the big thing is that they've turned from rank turners into sporting wickets. And as they showed in the third ODI, Australia then are comfortable on that. And I think that's the type of game to have. You don't want to go in over there and take 20 wickets and 50 overs or something. It doesn't make sense. So that is a big move really for me. I was following it and I thought that that was the big move up that Bangladesh have made.
1: Well, back on Australia, Jim, and former fast bowler Mitchell Johnson, in an article following the Bangladesh series defeat, talked about when he signed an IPL contract. And he said, you also understood your responsibility. If Australia had a test or ODI series immediately afterwards, you turned up ready to go. No excuses, no complaints about being tired, no complaints about workloads. You knew the deal when you signed the contract. From the outside looking in today, things appear very different. What would you make of that? Do you think players nowadays are perhaps pampered a little bit too much? Or, you know, do you think Johnson perhaps isn't quite, you know, with the times, I guess, modern cricket has changed and people's workloads do need to be managed?
2: Well, you could argue that Mitch is probably not with the times, because as I think the earlier discussion about this indicated, that Test cricketers in particular tend to concentrate more on doing that, playing that. And Australia's going to be playing a lot of Test cricket from August onwards. Two Tests against Bangladesh here, three in South Africa in October, New Zealand here for four Tests, then a one-off Test against England before they go over to the Ashes. So I think that there's a sense of keeping players fresh for the events. And they've got all this peripheral cricket where they can earn some good money on the side. So this is the new face of cricket. And as hard as the ICC tried to have all these leagues for the various T20 and 50 over competitions, the fact is you're not going to get your best players. Other countries have got the same issue because basically, your players can earn more money playing elsewhere, or they may be resting through injury or necessity, whatever it might be. So we're seeing the changing face of cricket around the world to accommodate the number of fixtures that we have and to keep the major events in World Cups and Test cricket relevant. So that's where we are. As I said before, it is pretty clear, though, as we move through this cycle, that Australia's dependence on the fellas who have done their best for Australia is going to be tested, because another year or two, half a dozen of them, I don't think will be playing anymore. And the underbelly is looking a little bit weaker than it has for a long time. But that's the cycle, whatever you want to call it. And we're going to revel in the fact that Bangladesh coming to Australia, Australia going to South Africa, New Zealand coming here. Goodness gracious, they might even beat that strange-looking England side in a Test series. So I think Australia is going to have a bit more competition in the years ahead, whatever team they put out.
1: So now Jim mentioned there about the big events, the major events, and perhaps, you know, cricket fans around the world now are a little bit bored with bilateral ODI series. Do you think that's the case, especially given the amount of franchise cricket that currently takes place around the world, even from a player's point of view?
0: A player has such a short time frame, right? A playing time frame. That is when you need to make your money, because after that, it's going to be very, very difficult unless you're right at the top and you can start businesses and so on and so forth. So I don't blame them. I just think that you've got to start prioritizing. Now there's the 100. You know, the T20 leagues, I mean, what more do you want? I think there is too much cricket. We talked about this earlier. I think you need to start weeding out some of them and saying, hello, that if you want international cricket at a certain level to survive well, then you have got to be able to prioritize. But where the money goes is, you know, that's where the people go. And that is bound to happen if this continues.
3: From the BBC World Service, this is Stunt on Akash Rani.
1: Next on Stumped, when season 6 of The 100 gets underway next month, it'll be the first one since outside investment came into the competition. We've already seen the influence.

0: Of the new ownership groups with name changes, kit changes, and a first ever player auction. Oval Invincibles are now My London, and I've been speaking to their bowler Nathan Sauter, who's become a bit of a short format specialist. He was player of the match in last season's 100 final as his side beat Trent Rockets by 26 runs, and I started by asking him if becoming a white ball specialist was always his plan.
1: I think it kind of naturally happened in the end after leaving Middlesex. Durham obviously took me on as just a white ball only player. So yeah, kind of took its natural cause really. And yeah, I just kind of tried to grab it with both hands and take that little less cricket, especially in the county circuit, and really ram home my skills in white ball cricket. So yeah, it's kind of taken its natural course really.
0: Now, being a bowler in white ball cricket, particularly the shorter formats, is not much fun these days when you see some of the scores in leagues around the world. But, you know, leg spinners have been a little bit of an anomaly. They've been a bit more successful. If, you know, you've got a quality leg spinner on your side, you've always got a chance of taking those wickets and putting on the squeeze in those middle overs. What to you makes a successful leg spinner in today's short format games?
1: Oh, obviously, there's still an element of that skill of leg spin. I think sometimes you can go away from it under pressure. You tend to just go faster and quicker and stuff. I think you still see with Adil how he bowls completely different to any other leg spinner in the world, really. So you can skin a cat two ways, I guess, as you would say. But yeah, I think leg spin in T20 cricket's become a lot more flatter, a lot more like variations. And obviously the leg spin is still very key to beat a batter on the outside edge. As I said, Adil does that better than anyone in the world. So I think you can use both in your armory. I think you can be quick, you can be slow. I think the best spinners in the world, as obviously it's hard to pinpoint what they do, but I feel like someone like Adil does it in a different way to, say, Rashid Khan, who is very aggressive and fast and tries to hit the top of stumps as hard as he can.
0: You've had some time now to get used to that new ownership situation. Back end of last season, you mentioned off air that you had a little bit of an interaction as a team with the new ownership. What is your reaction to the new ownership and I guess the change of name to MI London? And for those watching on the YouTube feed, the new logo that you're wearing, the new kit, looks very smart on you.
1: Yes, and it's obviously a change from what we know for the last five seasons, and obviously new ownership things, we always knew this was going to come at some point. Obviously the 100 was growing and we were getting new fans in, so obviously it was going to create interest around the world. And obviously MI coming in and buying a portion of the Oval Invincibles, things were going to change. So we're always ready for that, and I think we're going to embrace that. And as a team and as a society, we're going to have to get used to that things are going to change. So we always, I think that's the hardest thing in life, things change, but we'll keep moving forward, and we're really looking forward to the new era of the 100 really.
0: Now, a number of IPL owners have come into the 100, of course, other teams involved too, lots of other wealthy investors from around the world. The ultimate aim, I guess, for the competition is to grow. I mean, what do you think is the sort of specific aim? Is it to be the second biggest league in the world behind the IPL? And is that even possible? I guess, would it have to become a T20 competition to be able to compete with those other leagues?
1: Yeah, I'm not really actually sure. It's a really hard question to answer, to be fair. I think the 100 format is really cool. And obviously, I've played it the last 5 years and you learn different things about the game and how it goes. Obviously, everyone just talk around it going to a T20 or whatever, but I think the 100 is unique, and I feel like it's something that's done really well in the UK. So it'd be a shame to see it go missing, but if whatever happens will happen. But yeah, I like the 100.
0: With this new sort of global franchise branding thing that has come into it with, you know, obviously MI London and other franchises, Sunrisers, etc., do you think there's a risk of maybe alienating some of those fans who have sort of bought into being fans of the Oval Invincibles, their sort of local area, or, you know, the Manchester Originals, whatever it might be? Do you think there's that risk?
1: It is risky, but I feel like, as you've seen with on our socials already, we're offering people to bring in their Oval shirts and change them across and stuff like that. So they're trying to keep that continuity. I think that's the hard thing, is I think the steps put in place already have been really awesome. Like, I know from my family, my wife's family, they never watched cricket until I played in the 100, and now they've got the shirts, they already bought the My London shirts already. So once the cricket starts, I think everything will just fall into place and everyone will be talking how good the 100

0: days again.
1: Mumbai Indians, of course, got team in the IPL, also involved MI Cape Town, MI Emirates, MI New York. You know, they've got their eyes on a lot of competitions around the world as well to see if they can expand this. Do you see a day where specialists like yourself are perhaps contracted to a particular sort of brand like MI, for example, or any of the others that are involved in leagues around the world, and you're sort of contracted all year round? You just play for different franchises and different competitions, all named MI or whichever particular brand it might be. Is that the route we're headed down?
0: It's hard to say. I think, obviously, as players, you still want to have, I think, the whole point of franchise cricket, especially from my point of view, is you have that freedom. You can pick and choose where you want to go. And for some younger players, potentially that might end up being the case, who fall out back end of the 20s, might not want to play four-day cricket or so on, and they want to go down that route. Potentially that is what might happen. But for me, I like the freedom of being able to pick and choose where you want to go, or put your name in this hat, and if you get picked, you get picked. I think that's part of the excitement if people do go down that route in the future, because that's a personal decision. But like everyone knows, everyone, I think, still a lot of my generation, my age, think Test cricket's still the pinnacle. And I don't play at any four-day cricket anymore, but I still look towards that and think that's the best cricket you can possibly play, because it's satisfying to play over 5 days or 4 days and get a result. T20's fun. I enjoy it. 100's great. But you still, the satisfaction when you win at the end of a comp is obviously the same. But I think a lot of generations still looked at the four-day game and the Test cricket as the one to be.
1: Some interesting thoughts there from My London's Nathan Sauter. That's all we've got time for on this week's Stumped on Akashvani. Don't forget, you can follow us on X. We are at BBC WS Sport, and use the hashtag BBC Stumped. And check us out on YouTube too. Go to the BBC World Service YouTube channel.
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0: Good afternoon. This is Akashvani and I'm Saira Mujtaba with the midday news. The headlines. Prime Minister Narendra Modi joins President Draupadi Murmu in Odisha to inaugurate projects worth over 47,600 crore rupees. Government prohibits manufacture, sale and distribution of 16 fixed dose combinations in public interest. NTA conducts nationwide mock drill ahead of NEET UG re-examination scheduled for tomorrow. IMD issues red alert for extremely heavy rainfall at isolated places over sub-Himalayan West Bengal and Sikkim till tomorrow. In cricket, a third and final ODI between India and Afghanistan underway in Chennai. And in FIFA World Cup, Brazil registered their first win, defeating Haiti 3-0. And now the news in detail. Prime Minister Narendra Modi today offered prayers at the revered Santhali Jahera, Goshani Peet and Ho Jahera sacred groves in Paharpur village of Odisha's Mayurbhanj district. He was accompanied by President Draupadi Murmu. The Prime Minister also explored exhibits showcasing the rich tribal heritage, traditional crafts and indigenous products of the region and interacted with local residents to learn more about the vibrant cultural traditions of the tribal communities of Mayurbhanj. More from our correspondent from Rai Rangpur.
1: In a significant outreach to Odisha's tribal heartland, President Draupadi Murmu today accompanied Prime Minister Narendra Modi on a visit to her village Paharpur in Mayurbhanj district. The Prime Minister offered prayers at the revered Santhali Jahera and Ho Jahera sacred groups and interacted with members of the local tribal community, gaining insights into their rich cultural traditions and way of life. The Prime Minister also visited the Skill Development Center and the SLS Memorial School, where he engaged with students and encouraged their pursuit of education, skill enhancement and self-reliance. He later toured exhibition stalls showcasing tribal products and indigenous crafts of the region and interacted with local residents and tribal youth. The visit assumed special significance as the Prime Minister joined President Murmu in her village on the occasion of her 68th birthday. The engagements reflected a shared commitment to tribal empowerment, educational advancement and inclusive development. The President and the Prime Minister are now attending a major public function at Dand Bose in Rai Rangpur, marking 2 years of the Odisha government development project. Projects worth over 47,000 crore rupees across key sectors are being inaugurated and dedicated to the nation. Prakash Das for Akashvani News, Rai Rangpur.
0: The President and the Prime Minister are now attending a public function commemorating 2 years of the Mohan Charan Manjhi-led Odisha government. The program will witness the inauguration and foundation.

0: construction laying off development projects worth more than 47,600 crore rupees across sectors including energy, transport, industrial infrastructure, healthcare, education, irrigation and drinking water. The government has prohibited the manufacture, sale and distribution of 16 fixed-dose combination or FDC drugs for human use with immediate effect. The move follows a Supreme Court-directed review by an expert committee set up by the Drugs Technical Advisory Board, which found the drug combinations lacked therapeutic justification and could pose health risks. The banned products include certain dermatological, pain relief, antispasmodic and antibiotic-based medicines. The Ministry of Health and Family Welfare said the action aims to ensure only safe, effective and scientifically validated medicines remain available. State drug regulators and enforcement agencies have been directed to strictly implement the ban. The National Testing Agency NTA is conducting a nationwide mock drill as part of preparations for the NEET UG 2026 re-examination, which will be held tomorrow. We have a report.
1: The exercise, which began at 9 a.m., will continue through the day. More than 2.5 lakh security personnel are participating in the drill being carried out across examination centers nationwide. In Delhi, a mock drill was conducted at examination centers in the Delhi Cant area and Ashok Vihar Phase 2. This exercise is being conducted to ensure the smooth, secure and transparent conduct of the examination. The NTA said that the exam will be conducted across 551 cities in India and 14 cities abroad for over 22.79 lakh candidates. The agency noted that a multi-layered security framework has been implemented to ensure a fair and transparent examination. It includes CCTV surveillance, Aadhaar-based biometric verification and GPS-enabled vehicles with police escort for the movement of examination materials. The re-examination will be conducted from 2 p.m. to 5:15 p.m. in pen and paper mode. Vishwang's report, Shagun Chopra for Akashwani News, Delhi.
0: Union Home Minister Amit Shah today reiterated the government's commitment to national security and effective border management, stating that efforts to curb illegal infiltration would continue with determination. Mr. Shah said that under the leadership of Prime Minister Narendra Modi, India has witnessed significant progress over the past 12 years in the fields of development, cultural rejuvenation, national security and global recognition. He said these years would be remembered as a period of transformative growth in the country's history. Addressing a public gathering after inaugurating the Sri Ambabai Temple Development Project in Kolhapur, worth over 1,445 crore rupees, Mr. Shah said that the development project will transform the temple precinct into a modern pilgrimage destination while preserving its historical, cultural and spiritual heritage. Prime Minister Narendra Modi will commission three indigenously built Indian Navy platforms, INS Dhunagiri, INS Sanshodhak and INS Agra in Kolkata tomorrow. Designed by the Navy's Warship Design Bureau and built by Garden Reach Shipbuilders and Engineers, the vessels are intended to strengthen combat operations, hydrographic surveying and anti-submarine warfare. The Navy said the vessels have more than 75% indigenous content and involved over 200 micro, small and medium enterprises, highlighting the growth of India's domestic shipbuilding industry. This is Akashvani giving you the news. For quick news updates round the clock, follow us on our X handle at AI News Alerts. And for details of these stories and more, log on to our website www.newsonair.gov.in and download the News on AIR app. Welcome back. 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International Yoga Day 2026 or IDY 2026 will be celebrated globally tomorrow. This year marks the 12th International Day of Yoga with the theme Yoga for Healthy Aging, which emphasizes the importance of yoga for all ages. As part of the celebrations, the Ministry of Culture will organize special International Day of Yoga events at 100 iconic locations across the country, bringing together India's rich cultural heritage and yoga traditions. More from our correspondent.
2: All India Institute of Ayurveda in New Delhi organized Run for Yoga and a special Zumba session ahead of tomorrow's celebrations. The event emphasized the importance of incorporating yoga into daily life. Talking to media, Director of the Institute, Professor Pradeep Kumar Prajapati said that yoga should not be limited to one day of observance but practiced regularly throughout the year. He said that practicing yoga daily, including self-created poses and asanas, can effectively manage metabolic and lifestyle disorders. The main national celebration of the International

0: National Yoga Day will be held tomorrow at Kolkata's historic Red Road under the leadership of Prime Minister Narendra Modi. Through the coordinated efforts of the Indian Council for Cultural Relations and Indian Missions Abroad, Yoga Day celebrations this year are being organized across nearly 2,500 locations worldwide with participation from more than 210 Indian missions, reflecting yoga's role as a global movement for collective well-being. Aman Yadav, Akashvani News, Delhi.
1: President Draupadi Murmu will be the chief guest at the state-level International Yoga Day program in Jabalpur, Madhya Pradesh, tomorrow. The event will begin at 7:30 a.m. at Garrison Ground in Sadar. The president will arrive in Jabalpur this evening by a special Indian Air Force aircraft, where Governor Mangubhai Patel will receive her at the airport. The main national event of International Yoga Day will be held in Kolkata tomorrow. In an exclusive interview with Akashvani News, Union Minister of State, Independent Charge, Ministry of Ayush, Pratap Rao Jadhav said, to make yoga more attractive for different age groups of the society, the government has taken a number of initiatives. He said evidence-based yoga protocols have been launched for the non-communicable diseases, which guides on asanas to be practiced for specific non-communicable disease. The minister further informed that a new app named Y Break was also launched by the government for working professionals.
2: Many people have to sit on a chair and work throughout the day. By the time they take their lunch break, they often feel tired and fatigued. To help them overcome this fatigue, we have developed an app called Vibreak. The app offers simple exercises that can be done while sitting on a chair. Spending just 10 minutes on these exercises helps users feel refreshed, reduce fatigue, and improves their energy and focus for the rest of the day.
1: Tune in to 100.1 Akashvani Gold at 9:15 tonight to listen to this exclusive interview. Various programs will be organized on the International Day of Yoga in Slovakia. The Indian Ambassador to the Slovak Republic, Apurva Shivastav, told Akashvani that yoga and Ayurveda are very popular in Slovakia. The Indian Embassy and other organizations are organizing various programs in the capital, Bratislava, and other places. More from our Akashvani correspondent, Smithy M. Paluruthi.
3: The Indian Embassy's main event for the International Day of Yoga in Slovak Republic will be held in Bratislava City Center. The embassy will also organize a yoga program at the famous Bratislava Castle. Indian Ambassador Apurva Srivastava informed that two yoga classes are being organized every day on the embassy premises. Hundreds of yoga studios are now operating across Slovakia. The MOU signed by Ayush during the recent visit of Prime Minister Narendra Modi is expected to pave the way for the further strengthening of yoga in Slovakia. Smithy M. Paluruthi, Akashvani News.
1: India Meteorological Department, IMD, has issued a red color warning for extremely heavy rainfall at isolated places over some Himalayan West Bengal and Sikkim till tomorrow. IMD has also predicted heavy rainfall conditions over Kerala, Mahe, Tamil Nadu, Puducherry, Karaikal and northeastern parts of the country during the day. The Met Department said that thunderstorms accompanied by lightning and gusty winds are expected to prevail over Haryana, Chandigarh, Punjab, Delhi, Uttarakhand, East Madhya Pradesh, Jammu and Kashmir, Ladakh and Himachal Pradesh. Similar conditions will also prevail over Bihar, Andhra Pradesh, North Interior Karnataka, Telangana, Vidarbha and Andaman and Nicobar Islands for the next 2 days. India will host a two-day BRICS National Security Advisors meeting beginning on Monday. The meeting will be chaired by National Security Advisor Ajit Doval. During the meeting, the National Security Advisors and heads of delegation of BRICS member countries will exchange views on the theme, Non-Traditional Security Challenges Confronting the World Today. The National Security Advisors and heads of delegation will also review the outcomes of the recently held BRICS joint working groups on counter-terrorism and on security in the use of information and communication technologies. India and South Korea have reaffirmed their commitment to deepening cooperation in public administration and digital governance. Personnel, Public Grievances and Pensions Minister Dr. Jitendra Singh today held bilateral talks with the Minister of Interior and Safety of South Korea, Yoon Ho Jung, in New Delhi. The discussion focused on cooperation between the two countries in the fields of digital governance, e-government, public administration, capacity building and citizen-centric service delivery. An Israeli airstrike struck the Jabal al-Rafah area near the southern Lebanese town of Sajd shortly after a Lebanon-Israel ceasefire took effect. The airstrike came hours after Hezbollah lawmaker Ibrahim al-Mousavi said the group would continue to

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Hi, folks, who are out there? Please stay tuned for the news in Marathi coming up right now. And we'll be back with more of your favorite music on your favorite radio station. That's coming to you live from Akashwani, Mumbai. Stay tuned for the news coming up right now.

What a beautiful way to start your evening. You're listening to the FM Rainbow Channel. We're coming to you live from Akashwani, Mumbai. Hi, folks. It's a show that comes to you Monday to Sunday, 7 days a week, playing you absolutely the most amazing music there is. Rockwood Jokes, the name of the show. My name's Fali. Let me tell you what's happening tonight. It is one of the biggest superstars in the history of music's birthday. The man is one of the greatest in all time. And of course, he's on the list of the 100 artists who have written and sung the biggest number one hits on the charts worldwide. Tonight, we'll be counting down in a bit the 100 biggest singer-songwriters of all time on the pop charts. And in the top 10 is the one and only Lionel Richie. Tonight was celebrating the legend's birthday. He has just turned 77 years old tonight, and we're playing you his biggest love songs. So we started off with Kenny Rogers' Lady, which is a song that Lionel wrote specially for Kenny, and it is Kenny's biggest number one love song. And the reason why he wrote that is because Kenny heard this little song on the radio. The biggest love songs of Lionel Richie tonight. This one's Three Times a Lady.

You know, this hit number one 40 years ago. The album was called Dancing on the Ceiling. 1986, it sold 24 million. And of course, the album was preceded by one of the greatest songs of all time. Ballerina Girl was a number one in 8 countries. What's absolutely amazing is that on the very same night Lionel Richie wrote Ballerina Girl, he also wrote one of the greatest songs in the history of mankind. So he finished Ballerina Girl. He had some time in the studio. So he said, you know what, I'm going to just complete a song. They gave him a movie brief, said this movie's coming up, maybe you could make a song for it. So he said, okay, let's see what I can do with it. And the song in the next 30 minutes became the Oscar winning and the Grammy winning classic Say You Say Me. 30 minutes after Ballerina Girl, Lionel Richie recorded this. It's the superstar's birthday tonight. He's 77 years old, one of the greatest superstars in the history of mankind. We're playing you his greatest love songs right here.

You want to live it up? You want to enliven it up? Or you want to be lifted up? We do it for you on All India Radio's FM Rainbow channel on 107.1 MHz. Always live and lively.

Anshu Manji, glad that you stayed listening into the number one radio station in Amchi, Mumbai. Lionel Richie, it's the legend's birthday. Tonight we're celebrating with his biggest number one love songs. Let me tell you, after 9:15, I'll be counting down the 100 biggest singer-songwriters on the pop charts. They've updated the list for the first time in 5 years. Let me tell you, are you ready for this? In the top 20 for the first time, we've got Taylor Swift, we've got Ed Sheeran, we've got Adele, and a couple of artists have dropped out, no longer in the top 20. The biggest shock of all, Freddie Mercury and Queen, no longer in the top 20. The artist of the group that's the biggest singer-songwriter of all time on the pop charts, are you ready for this? Over 45 number one hits, 97 top 10, and 199 songs in the top 40, written by one artist or two artists together as a group. So it's just going to blow you away who's made it to the top of this list. Lionel Richie, thank God, is in the top 10. 25 number one hits on the pop charts, 42 top 10 hits, and 71 top 40 hits. All of those songs written or co-written by this man himself. Absolutely amazing. What a legend. The first time Lionel Richie had a number one, wrote his first number one, he was 19 years old, and here we are. He's celebrating his 77th birthday and he's still going strong. We're playing you his greatest love songs. Don't forget, you can message me in and tell me, who do you think is the greatest singer-songwriter of all time? So this list includes only the singers who have also written their songs. So there's no Elvis in this, because Elvis only wrote 4 songs in his lifetime. There's no Frank Sinatra. He wrote only 12 songs. Out of that, 2 were number one hits.

And the biggest shocker of them all, are you ready for this? People have messaged me in thinking Bob Dylan will be number one on this list. Bob Dylan on the 100 biggest singer-songwriters on the pop charts is at number 89. He only had one single hit on the pop charts. One hit. That's it. So up till 64, they've got some of the greatest superstars of all time, singer-songwriters we know and love. But unfortunately, on the pop charts, they managed to have only one or two number one hits. The top 20, the artists start at 18 number one hits minimum. So stick around to find out. Here's one of the biggest number ones of all time. Lionel Richie with Hello. 29 weeks at number one on the charts worldwide. It's the legend's birthday tonight.

Two of the biggest superstars in the history of mankind. It's one of the greatest selling songs in the history of music. One of the top five biggest number ones in the history of mankind. Endless Love over there, Lionel Richie and Diana Ross. It's the biggest hit for both of the superstars. We're going to be playing you some more of Lionel Richie, more of Diana Ross, more of Phil Collins, Wham, the Bee Gees, all that and more coming up after the news. The news is coming up right now from the studios from Delhi. The news in Hindi at 8:45, followed by the news in English at 9 p.m. Stick around for that and keep listening in to the number one station in this city. Please stand by for the news coming up right now.

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1: 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into Viksit Bharat by 2047.
0: Sankalpaku sakar karantu eha mor antariko kamana.
2: Addressing the public gathering, Prime Minister Narendra Modi lauded Odisha's progress as the state completed 2 years under Chief Minister Mohan Charan Majhi, saying it is moving rapidly on the path of development and contributing significantly to the growth of eastern India. He said the centre's Purvodaya vision aims to drive India's growth through the rapid development of eastern India.
3: Odisha mein aarthik gatividhiyan, nivesh aur udyogon ko आकर्षित करने का सामर्थ्य आज नजर आ रहा है। केंद्र सरकार का विजन है पूर्वी भारत के विकास से भारत का विकास। इसलिए हम पूर्वोदय की नीति पर काम कर रहे हैं। जिस पूर्वी भारत को कांग्रेस के दौर में पिछड़ेपन का पर्याय बना दिया गया था, आज वो प्रगति का प्रवेश द्वार बन रहा है।
2: The Prime Minister today inaugurated and laid the foundation stones for development projects worth around 47,000 crore rupees across multiple sectors. He also extended birthday greetings to President Draupadi Murmu and said it was a privilege to visit her native village, Paharpur. Later, Prime Minister Narendra Modi took part in Pashchim Bango Divas celebrations at Tarkeshwar in Hooghly district of West Bengal. He also released the 23rd installment of PM Kisan scheme worth 18,880 crore rupees, benefiting over 9.44 crore farmers across the country. Mr. Modi also participated in a grand function to celebrate the State Day, along with Chief Minister Shubhendu Adhikari. He also launched dedicated and laid foundation stones for various development projects across railways, agriculture, rural development, fisheries and animal husbandry sectors. Speaking on the occasion, Prime Minister Modi said the BJP government has started working at a superfast pace for Bengal's development.
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2: The National Eligibility Cum Entrance Test NEET UG 2026 re-examination is scheduled for tomorrow. The re-examination will be held across 551 cities in India and 14 cities abroad for over 22.79 lakh candidates. Ahead of the examination, the National Testing Agency NTA has conducted nationwide mock drills as part of preparations for the re-examination. The NTA said it is fully prepared for the smooth, fair and transparent conduct of the examination. More from our correspondent.
4: Over 2 lakh personnel, including observers, coordinators, police forces and administrators, have been deployed for the secure, transparent and smooth conduct of the examination. A multi-layered security framework has been put in place to ensure a fair and transparent examination. It includes CCTV surveillance, Aadhaar-based biometric verification, GPS-enabled vehicles with police escort for the movement of the examination material, and end-to-end secure handling of confidential materials to designated locations under sealed protocols. The NTA is also actively monitoring social media platforms to curb misinformation and prevent malpractice. The examination will be held from 2 p.m. to 5 p.m. tomorrow. Saklayan Akhtar for Akashwani News, Delhi.
2: Union Home Minister and Minister of Cooperation Amit Shah today inaugurated Sri Ambabai Temple Development Project in Kolhapur worth over 1,445 crore rupees. Maharashtra Chief Minister Devendra Fadnavis and other dignitaries were present on the occasion. Addressing a public gathering, Mr. Shah said the Sri Ambabai Temple, located in the historic city of Karvir, is a major center of faith for devotees from across the country. He said the development project will transform the temple precinct into a modern pilgrimage destination.

0: while preserving its historical, cultural and spiritual heritage. He added that the project will enhance facilities for devotees and strengthen Kolhapur's position as a prominent religious tourism center. India has undergone a remarkable transformation driven by the principles of Sabka Saath, Sabka Vikas, Sabka Vishwas and Sabka Prayas under the visionary leadership of Prime Minister Narendra Modi in the last 12 years. Akashvani News brings you a special feature, 12 Saal Vishwas Ke, Vikas Ke, Jan Kalyan Ke. Today we focus on the government's transformative initiatives driving the vision of an empowered India.
1: Over the last 12 years, the government has driven a structural transformation in India's high-tech landscape. Two of the most significant pillars of empowered India are the development of a semiconductor ecosystem and the explosive growth of space startups. The India Semiconductor Mission was launched in December 2021 with a massive outlay of 76,000 crore rupees. By 2026, the government launched Semiconductor Mission 2.0 with a provision of 1,000 crore rupees. Speaking about the Semiconductor Mission 2.0, Electronics and IT Minister Ashwini Vaishnav highlighted that while Mission 1.0 successfully established the foundational building blocks for this complex industry, Mission 2.0 will focus on deepening the ecosystem.
2: The first mission was to start the industry in our country, and it's an extremely complex industry. We have now talent, more than 75,000 engineers are trained in this. More than 300 universities are teaching the students to design chips. 2 nanometer chips are designed in India, the most advanced chips in the world, including NVIDIA chips, including Intel chips. They are all designed in India. Now, the world today recognizes India as a country which will become a major semiconductor designing and manufacturing country in the coming years.
1: The Indian Space Policy 2023 enables and permits the private entities to carry out end-to-end space activities, including undertaking launches, satellite realization and operations, data acquisitions and dissemination, and ground station. Talking to Akashvani News, Anil Prakash, Director General of the Space Industry Association of India, said that the country is currently home to more than 400 space tech startups.
3: In the last 12 years, India's space sector has undergone significant changes. Under the leadership of Prime Minister Narendra Modi, the reform of the space sector, the establishment of a space base, and the increase in the private participation have started a new revolution. Today, more than 400 space tech startups operate in India, which are innovating in areas such as satellite, launch vehicle, earth observation, and data service. India's first space tech unicorns, Skyroot Aerospace, is a proof of this change.
1: Through the breakthrough of the semiconductor mission and a thriving private space sector, India's journey toward a developed nation is being realized today as an empowered India. Aman Yadav, Akashvani News, Delhi.
0: At least 5 devotees lost their lives and 40 to 50 others were injured after a portion of a temple structure collapsed in Manvat Taluka of Maharashtra's Parbhani district today. The incident occurred when a large number of devotees had gathered at the temple for darshan. Rescue teams rushed to the spot and launched relief operations immediately. Around 20 to 25 people were rescued from the debris, while nearly 15 injured devotees are undergoing treatment at a nearby hospital. Prime Minister Narendra Modi and Maharashtra Chief Minister Devendra Fadnavis have expressed their condolences to the families of the pilgrims who lost their lives in the accident. This is Akashvani giving you the news. For quick news updates round the clock, follow us on our X handle at AIR News Alerts, and for details of stories and more, log on to our website www.newsonair.gov.in and download News on AIR app. Welcome back, here with us on the news at 9. International Yoga Day 2026, IDY 2026, will be celebrated tomorrow to mark the 12th International Day of Yoga, with the theme Yoga for Healthy Aging, which highlights the importance of adopting yoga as a lifelong practice for healthy, active and dignified aging. The main event of IDY 2026 will be held at the historic Red Road in Kolkata in West Bengal, where Prime Minister Narendra Modi will lead the nation in the practice of the common yoga protocol. More from our correspondent.
4: The Ministry of Culture is organizing a special yoga celebrations across 100 iconic locations in the country, connecting India's rich cultural heritage, historical landmarks and yoga traditions. As part of this initiative, major celebrations will be held at 12 prominent locations, including Red 40.

0: 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Delhi, yoga celebrations are being organized at prominent public locations including Lawn of Shanti Path, Kartavya Path, New Moti Bagh, CP Central Park, Talkatora Garden and Yamuna Sports Complex. Anand Kumar, Akashvani News, Delhi.
1: Iran's Joint Military Command announced today that the Strait of Hormuz has been closed once again, citing continued Israeli military operations in Lebanon and what it described as U.S. bad faith and a failure to uphold commitments aimed at ending the conflict. In a statement broadcast on state television, the command warned that further measures have been prepared if what it called aggression continues. In cricket, India completed a clean sweep of the three-match one-day international series with a comprehensive 9-wicket win over Afghanistan in the final match at the M.H. Chidambaram Stadium in Chennai today, as Yashasvi Jaiswal smashed an unbeaten century, chasing a modest 219-run target. India raced to victory in just 28.4 overs, losing one wicket. Jaiswal slammed an unbeaten 110 off 86 balls, while Rohit scored 79 off 69 deliveries. In the FIFA World Cup, the Netherlands will take on Sweden today at 10:30 p.m. IST. The match will be played at NRG Stadium in Houston, United States. The two sides have met 20 times in the past. Their most recent encounter was during the 2018 FIFA World Cup qualifiers in 2017. And now before we end the bulletin, the headlines once again. President Draupadi Murmu says India has consistently emerged as a voice of peace, dialogue and cooperation, as it believes issues can only be resolved through mutual discussion and not war. Prime Minister Narendra Modi asserts tribal communities are emerging as active participants in India's development journey, launches development projects worth more than 47,000 crore rupees in Odisha. Prime Minister releases 23rd installment of PM Kisan Samman Nidhi scheme of over 18,000 crore rupees. Prime Minister to lead International Day of Yoga 2026 celebrations at Kolkata's historic Red Road tomorrow. NEET UG 2026 re-examination to take place tomorrow under strict vigil. That is all in the news at 9. Good night.

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Hi folks, yeah, there's a show that comes to you Monday to Sunday, 7 days a week. Time to unwind, and let me tell you what's happening today. My name's Fali. It is going to blow you away. We have the 100 biggest singer-songwriters in the history of the pop charts, and we are going to be playing you the greatest songs ever made. We just start out with a bit of U2, With or Without You. Number 15 on the list is the frontman Bono. 18 number one hits, 57 top 10 hits, and he wrote his first number one when he was only 22 years old. We are going to be telling you the biggest songs of all time, the mysteries about them, and of course the superstars who wrote them. So today's show is unique because we are focusing on singers and the singers who are also the songwriters. So the only way they figure in this list is that they have to have written the song themselves and sung the song themselves. So people have messaged me and saying Taylor Swift will be number one on this list. Well, I'm just going to get it out there right now. Number 20 on the list is Ed Sheeran. Number 17 on the list is Taylor Swift. Both of them have written respectively 14 and 15 number one hits. The artists that have made the top 15 are superstars who've written more than 19 to 20 to the number one artist with 45 hits. So here we go. At number 14, 19 number one hits, 61 top 10 hits. First number one was when he was 19 years old. Richard Marx. Number 14 on the 100 biggest singer-songwriters of all time on the pop charts. This one's called Right Here Waiting. 34 weeks at number one on the charts.

With the Jewel over there with Just the Way You Are. That's one of 19 number one hits, 63 top 10, and 82 top 40 singles. Tonight we're counting down the 100 biggest singer-songwriters of all time on the pop charts, the 100 artists who have written and also sung the biggest songs of all time on the charts worldwide. The way for them to figure in this list is that the artist needs to have written the song as well as sung the song. So many amazing number one songs, you know. For example, Whitney Houston in this list is at what number? Are you ready to be shocked and falling down from your chair or wherever you're sitting? Whitney Houston on the list of the 100 biggest singer-songwriters of all time on the pop charts is at number 67. She's only written 3 number one hits in her entire life. That's it. And 4 songs in the top 40. So lots of these superstars that we know and love, they didn't write their own songs. So, you know, it's amazing. The artists that made it to number one, the artists or the co-writers that made it to number one, are you ready? They wrote together 45 number one hits, 27 number one albums, 97 top 10, and 199 top 40 songs. Is that ready to blow you away? Which prolific, crazy artist or two artists have been able to do this? So stick around to find out. Don't forget, it's Saturday date, and you can message me in on the number as usual. And of course, people have been messaging me in already and telling me, Fali, tomorrow's a fantastic day. First of all, we have the International Day of Yoga. That's, we're all ready for that. And then tomorrow also happens to be Father's Day. People are sending in lovely messages, sharing messages about their father, how he inspired them, messages to their father, listening in with them to the radio. And then I also got people messaging me in that, Fali, tomorrow is World Music Day. Wow, we've got 3 amazing milestone days tomorrow: International Day of Yoga, Father's Day, and International Day of Music, Music Day. So you can send me in your memories, send me in your dedications, and I'll air them for you on Saturday date. So it could be anything: on Music Day, on International Day of Yoga,

or it could be about your father. So we got lots of choices today to message in on Saturday. We're counting down, like I said, the greatest and biggest singer-songwriters on the pop charts. And I was just blown away. And number 12 on this list, 20 number one hits, 69 top 10 singles, and she has co-written or written 83 top 40 songs on her own. And she wrote her first number one, are you ready for this, ladies and gentlemen, when she was 18 years old. Mariah Carey is a number 12 on the list of the 100 biggest singer-songwriters of all time. Her biggest number one she wrote is a little song called Hero. It went to number one in 39 countries.

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That's one of 22 number one hits, 51 top 10 for Benny Andersson and Björn Ulvaeus, or they better known as the two B's in a band called ABBA. That's right, ABBA, all of their number one hits were co-written by the singers. Isn't that absolutely amazing? 22 number one hits for Benny and Björn, absolutely amazing.

They are at number 11 on the list of the 100 biggest singer-songwriters of all time in the pop charts. ABBA didn't even make the top 10. Are you shocked? Well, you need to get ready for the top 10. It's just going to blow your mind. The artists and the amount of superstars they've managed to make on the chart. So, starting off the top 10, ladies and gentlemen, this is from the 100 artists who have written and also sung the biggest hits on the charts worldwide. And number 10 is a superstar whose songs, according to this list, has been covered by 3,987 different artists on the pop charts, including 71 songs of his by Elvis Presley alone. The legend is the one and only Neil Diamond. And number 10 on the list, 24 number ones on the pop charts, an astounding 71 top 10 written only by him. This is a song that he wrote in 11 minutes. It's called Beautiful Noise, number one in 24 countries. Neil Diamond.

0: You know, Lionel Richie's partying right now with his friends in Los Angeles. It's the superstar's birthday tonight. That's right, he's 77 years old. And he came out with this song 40 years ago when it went to number one, 2026, 77. 1986 is when Dancing on the Ceiling hit number one, 40 years ago. Amazing. Lionel Richie on the list of the 100 biggest singer-songwriters on the pop charts, 25 number one hits, 42 top 10 hits. And people have been messaging me in, Fally, where is Bryan Adams? Well, let me tell you, he's at number eight. He's got one more number one than Lionel Richie, which is written. 26 number one hits, 49 top 10. And he's written number one songs and performed number one songs with Tina Turner, Chicane, and even Ronan Keating.
1: You got it!
0: Bryan Adams over there with The Best of Me. You know, he cited that this is his favorite song.

Archibald Brian Wilson of the Beach Boys. 26 number one hits, 27 number one albums, 53 top 10 songs written by him, or co-written by him. Absolutely amazing. And we've come to number six now on the list. Let me tell you, coming up at 10 o'clock, we have a special radio report on the 19th edition of the Mumbai International Film Festival. And we'll be back with the countdown in 15 minutes. At 10:15, we'll be back with more fabulous music. Stay tuned for the special radio report on the 19th edition of the Mumbai International Film Festival. We'll be counting down the top five when we come back. So here we go. At number six, are you ready for this? 27 number one hits, 46 top 10 hits, and the man was nominated for 5 Oscar awards, and he finally won for the best song he ever did. Well, I say this is the best Phil Collins ever did. You'll Be in My Heart, Phil Collins at number six on the list of the 100 biggest singer-songwriters in the history of music. Don't stop.

Good evening. You're listening to the FM Rainbow Channel. 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The festival, of course, has showcased over 200 documentaries, short fiction and animation films from over 34 countries. Please stand by for the special report.

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We now present a comprehensive and detailed ground report of today's proceedings at MIFF 2026. On this bustling Saturday, June 20th, 2026, an exceptional sense of artistic anticipation and the vibrant energy of global cinema were palpable throughout the day at the NFDC complex. Looking back at the day's events, the entire venue experienced an immense turnout with delegates, film students and veteran cinephiles maximizing their weekend attendance. Extensive queues were observed outside the registration counters from early morning as participants from across India and abroad exchanged perspectives, structured their viewing schedules and proceeded to their respective screenings. MIFF 2026 has effectively transformed the NFDC complex into a premier venue for global storytelling. It has risen above the conventional framework of a film festival, emerging

0: with the highly anticipated MIFF Cinemai Hackathon Awards and screenings. Audiences were treated to a mind-bending lineup of AI short films like The Echo Monastery and The Act of Killing Dreams, pushing the absolute limits of how we conceptualize cinema. To unpack this, I spoke with one of the tech creators and veteran filmmakers arguing this exact point on the festival floor. Let's hear what he had to say. Mihir, I want to know from you, as an AI director, what do you have to say about AI?
1: AI I think is the most talked about platform today, in not only films but in all areas of life. I have been using AI for a while. I use it for films, I am using for features. I am recently doing an international project with a French Chinese actress and an Indian well-known actor. It's a short film, but I have gone ahead, taken their permission, shot with them while the film is 100% AI. Even behind the camera, you know, AI is getting involved, whether it's screenwriting, shot division, or technical suggestions. Again, the thing is that AI can deliver what you want, but it cannot decide for you what you want.
0: Joining us now at the NFDC complex is Margaret Weisses, the director of the Polish Institute. Margaret, how do you like the experience here at this Mumbai International Film Festival 2026?
2: Well, I'm really thrilled by the importance of this festival, the biggest festival of this sort of films in all South Asia. And we are proud, as Poland, for as many as five films to be invited, to be screened, take part in this year's festival. We are also very proud and honored for earlier achievements of our films. 2 years back, the Polish film Zima won the very important prize here. So we also hope a little bit for this year.
0: We have with us none other than Seema Biswas. The name needs no introduction.
3: It's very, very energetic, very thoughtful, very intellectual also. But I can feel that, you know, cinema lover, that passionate cinema lover, cinema makers, they are there. So I feel like that's why, you know, like 1 hour we were standing and chatting and chatting. Don't feel like to go home.
0: Joining us now is Dhwani Desai, an innovative AI filmmaker and a dedicated curator of MIFF's programming for the past 14 years. With her extensive experience serving on prestigious international juries at global film festivals, she brings an incredible world-class perspective to our conversation today.
4: I started my journey 36 years ago. When it had just started in 1990. And actually I joined the field, animation field, by getting a little inspired after seeing films in MIFF. And so since last 35 years, I've been into animation. Earlier, I was an animator and then animation filmmaker. I've won awards also over here in MIFF. And since last 14 years, I have been curating animation programs. The main reason for me to curate is that, you know, when I travel with my film, when it gets nominated internationally, I travel with my film to present it. And when I see the other films come from different countries, I realize that the kind of work that happens internationally is very different than the kind of work we do in India. Because our storytelling is absolutely different. We are a land of storytellers, actually. And so we've been brought up by reading Panchatantra and Jataka tales and, you know, Hitopanishad, and there are so many tales from Bhagavat. And so there is a certain kind of storytelling which we are used to. Whereas in Europe, especially, and Latin America, they think out of the box. So they not necessarily have a story, but they tell a story. So it is very fascinating because they use a lot of surrealism, you can say. They use a lot of art movements. And when I keep seeing all this, you know, I felt that I should get something for MIFF.
0: The afternoon session at the dedicated student pavilions reflected a distinct focus on emerging talent. Under the Emerging Voices category, a spectacular array of short films produced by the students of prestigious national institutes was showcased. These student productions engaged senior filmmakers and industry veterans with their sophisticated narrative choices, bold storytelling themes, and impressive technical precision. As the evening progressed, the cinematic offerings expanded further across the international competition tracks. The screening blocks in

Produced innovative animated works, including the 15-minute animation Story of a Forest, bringing eco-critical perspectives to the screen. The NFTC complex maintained a high level of professional energy throughout this Saturday as delegates, film students and cinephiles utilized the weekend to engage with the festival. Participants from India and abroad actively participated in various screenings, masterclasses, networking sessions and panel discussions. It is evident that MIF functions not merely as an exhibition of films but as a prominent global platform for the exchange of ideas and cultural dialogue. Today, the auditorium served up unforgettable cinema that left a lasting impression on the audience. The comprehensive screenings, the analytical question and answer sessions, and the technical discussions observed this Saturday re-established a fundamental premise that cinema serves as a profound mirror reflecting social realities and complex human conditions. Covering subjects as diverse as geopolitical conflicts, environmental preservation, advanced animation, and intricate interpersonal relationships, today's selections prompted deep critical reflection. Indeed, this Saturday at the Mumbai International Film Festival 2026, the 19th edition, was characterized by significant cinematic highlights, substantive panel discussions, and professional networking. Tomorrow marks the grand finale of this prestigious event. The closing ceremony will feature the official announcement of this year's recipients of the coveted golden and silver conches, an event eagerly anticipated by the filmmaking community and cinephiles globally. And with that, our special coverage of MIF 2026 concludes for this evening. This is your on-field reporter, RJ Neeta Shah. Production team, Gurunath Tilvankar, Roshan Jadhav. Producer, Raju Kumar Bharti.

Well, you know when that music begins, the show is your favorite one, right? Welcome to Saturday Date. It's a show where every dedication carries a heartbeat, where you share your feelings, send in your dedications, and let the music say what words get on. How are you folks doing out there? Coming to you absolutely live from the studios of Akashwani, Mumbai. Beautiful Saturday night. My name is Fali, and what an amazing bunch of dedications have come in for this Saturday night. The first one comes in from Sam, and it's a very special message from a son to his beloved father. Sam says, "Dad, I want to wish you the happiest Father's Day, and words can't capture how grateful I am for your love, your guidance, and the countless ways you shaped my life." And he says, "Fali, do you know that my mom and dad celebrated their 56th anniversary this week together, and they are the ideal example of what true love is." Thank you so much for sharing that with us, Sam. And he wants you to play an amazing song. He says, "Fali, on the list of the 100 biggest singer-songwriters on the pop charts, number one will be Michael Jackson, or number one will be Paul McCartney." So according to him, either of these two superstars will be on the list. And he says, both the superstars are a favorite of my dad. He thinks they're amazing. Well, let me tell you, Sam, I've got for you a 2-for-1 right now. I've got both the superstars doing one of the biggest hits of all time. So here we go. We're starting off the top 5 of the 100 biggest singer-songwriters in the history of mankind. And at number

We're listening into Saturday Day. Love is on the airwaves and every song is a heartbeat shared across the radio. You know, there's a special dedication you'd like to make. You can message me in because tomorrow, of course, is International Day of Yoga. It's World Music Day and it's also Father's Day. I've got so many messages on all of these themes. Thank you so much, folks. And of course, people are messaging saying the biggest singer-songwriter of all time on the pop charts is Michael Jackson. Well, folks, at number 5 on that list is Michael Jackson. He's managed to score 28 number one hits that he wrote and 50 top 10 hits, but it was not good enough to be number one on this list. How are you folks doing out there? Prakash, my man, he says that, you know, Fali, if you're going to be playing Paul McCartney or Michael Jackson, dedicated to my dad, one of the greatest heroes of all time in my life, and also to all the people out there who love their father and who miss their father, also dedicated to all of them. And also Sridharan, so how are you doing out there? Sridharan as well sent me a lovely message about his father, and I have to say that people are sending in beautiful memories about their parents over here. And he shared, you know, Sridharan, so of course, is in his 80s. He said, I want to say something about my late father who was born in Coimbatore, and at the tender age of 6, my father lost his father, and being the youngest in the family, he had to earn and learn. And, you know, after finishing his SSLC, he went from his home to Sholapur, where he worked as a signal man, and then he went and worked in the Imperial Bank of India. And this was in the time when it was governed by the British. And he said that, you know, there were two lines, one for graduates, non-graduates. And my father was, interviewed and congratulated and appointed when he stood in line. And after I finished my SSLC, you know, my father helped me get a job as a clerk typist. And he brought me up in a beautiful way, saying that in life, you need to be successful by taking care of yourself and being a responsible citizen. And at the age of 55, sadly, he left this world.

but I still love him and look up to him for spiritual guidance. His name was C.M. Balachandran. Well, thank you so much for sharing that, Sridhar. And sir, what a lovely, lovely message from him. And I've got another beautiful message. So many people are messaging in. And this one right now is from Avantika and Anushka. And they're saying, Fali, everyone is celebrating Father's Day, but we want to celebrate International Day of Yoga with our amazing mom, Radhika. And Radhika, are you listening in? Every morning you inspire us with the practice of yoga that you do. And the two girls say, even our dog Snoopy tries to do the yoga stretches. So Radhika, amazing. You even inspired your dog Snoopy to take up yoga. And to celebrate you today, mom, we're going to be playing you the song that you play every morning without fail after you wake up and start to do your yoga. And all we can say is, we love you. All right, so here we go. At number 4 on the list of the biggest singer-songwriters on the pop charts is the one and only George Michael. And this goes out to Radhika. Every morning, she starts her yoga routine with this song. Wake me up before you go-go.

All right. International Day of Yoga happening tomorrow. Happy International Day of Yoga to all you folks. Lots of amazing programs on this station. Lots of amazing things happening right here on the Akashwani Network. Let me tell you, Avantika and Anushka messaged in. Fali, our little dog Snoopy, is actually doing stretches right now and running around the house. He thinks it's yoga time because my mom has a routine. Every morning, she puts on this song and does her stretches. Well, Radhika, hats off to you. What a way to do yoga with George Michael in the background. Absolutely amazing. Well, Nick's dedication coming in is from Karan to Tara. You're listening to Saturday Date, and he sent me an amazing message. He says, Fali, 5 years ago, fate played a funny trick on us. You know, Tara walked into my home wearing these big, humongous Beatles earrings, and my elder brother rolled his eyes because she had actually come to be a match for him. He was looking to get married, and Tara came in to be shown to my elder brother, and he was rolling his eyes because he doesn't like the Beatles, but I couldn't take my eyes off you. One conversation later, we realized that we had a lot in common, shared the same spark, and the next day we went on our first date. Fali, 6 months later, we said, I do, and if life wasn't unpredictable enough, my brother ended up marrying Tara's younger sister. Wow, what a family, you know. And tonight I celebrate not just our love story, but the beautiful chaos that brought us together, the beautiful family that we are now together. So here's to you, Tara, my woman, my wife, my life. And I want to dedicate a song by John Lennon to you. Happy 5th anniversary. And he said to me, Fali, without a doubt, John Lennon will be in this list, in the top five. Well, you're absolutely right. He's sharing the spot with George Michael. They've both written 29 number one hits and had 44 top 10 hits. John Lennon had his first number one when he was 22 years old. And Karan says he met Tara when he was 22 years old. Isn't that an amazing coincidence? Well, here we go. This is the classic love song. It's called Woman.

Elton John over there with The one of the greatest songs ever. He wrote that for his best friend, John Lennon. Lennon, unfortunately, was killed before he could record it. And, of course, Elton recorded it as a tribute to him. Tribute coming in to, you know, Elton, from Elton to his dad. This is amazing. I've got a guy, a listener, who's called Elton, and he says, Happy Father's Day to my dad, Farid, the man who taught me strength, patience, and understanding. And my dad loves Elton John. That's why he named me Elton. And he says, Farid, fathers are special because they are first heroes, our guiding lights, and the ones who stand behind us, even when we stumble. So dedicate The one by Elton John to him. Lovely. Thank you so much. So from Elton to his dad, the Elton John song. Isn't that absolutely amazing? Feroz as well wanted me to dedicate a lovely song to all of those listening in. And he says, Fali Yoga is really important. And I'm so happy tomorrow we're celebrating International Day of Yoga. But every day people should make it a point to do yoga in some way possible. Because yoga keeps you strong, calm and healthy. And it's one of the most powerful things anybody can do to change their life. So true. Thank you so much. And he says that the biggest person who practices yoga in the history of rock and roll is Paul McCartney. Feroz says that Paul McCartney even wrote a letter to the Prime Minister praising yoga and all that he does for yoga. And he's also a big vegetarian. Well, thank you for sharing that. Really interesting to know that about Paul McCartney. People have been messaging in. Hitendra, hope you're having a lovely evening. He says, Akashwani is my favorite radio station and thank you for bringing Saturday Date back. Well, thank you for that. And I got another lovely, lovely message from Mrs. De Silva. She says, I want to dedicate to all the fathers listening in, to the devoted parents who guide their children, and I want to request a song for my husband, who's a devoted, sacrificing father, whose birthday was on the 15th of June. So please play a lovely song for him. Well, I'm going to do that right now for you folks. This is the Bee Gees with Words, number 2 on the list of the 100 biggest singer-songwriters on the pop charts. Is the one and only Barry Gibb. Barry Gibb has written 35 number one hits, which he's written and sung on, 75 top 10 hits, and he was 21 when his song went to number one for the first time. And this was the first number one he ever wrote, the first of 35. It's a little song called Words. He was 21 years old when he wrote this.

Barry Gibb over there of the Bee Gees. The Bee Gees were three brothers and they wrote songs together, but Barry was the main songwriter. He was only 21 when he wrote this, and it was a tribute to Elvis. He wanted Elvis to record it. After the Bee Gees went to number one, guess what Elvis did? Every concert of his in the 70s, Words was included in it. He was so charmed that this song was written for him. They started singing it all the time. Isn't that absolutely amazing? You're listening in to Saturday Date, the show where every dedication carries a heartbeat. So many people have been messaging, sharing their beautiful memories of their parents. And we got a message from Zareen. Zareen wants to remember her dad. She said, "My father took me to watch the most beautiful movies and which had a great impact on my life. They were classics like The Sound of Music, My Fair Lady." And, you know, he used to take me to see so many amazing children's films as well. He helped me with my studies, encouraged me to write poems, short stories, because he also was a journalist and he had a PhD in English literature and even wrote a thesis on the novelist Catherine Mansfield. Well, thank you for sharing that. What an amazing person he must have been. And of course, Words was dedicated to him because that was his life. He was a journalist and he was writing words. So Zareen, that went out also to you. People, thank you for messaging in. All of you lovely people. Vijendra Deepak, my man, thank you for the lovely message about World Music Day. He said World Music Day will never be complete without listening to Akashwani with music like Celine Dion, Whitney Houston, Michael Lanzarock, Bob Dylan, Paul McCartney, Queen, Elton John, and Britney Spears. He likes Britney Spears as well. Well, thank you for sharing that as well. Ginny as well, thank you for your lovely message. And Sora, he wants to dedicate the song to all the RJs of FM Rainbow. And he says that World Music Day is every single day when you listen to Akashwani. Well, I've got one final request for tonight, and that's it. Then I'm going to play you the world's biggest singer-songwriter of all time. So here we go. The request came in right now from Stella. She says, "Happy 75th birthday and World Music Day to my piano teacher, Mrs. D'Souza, who gave me the gift of music. You taught me not just the piano, but how to carry joy in every note, from the sound of music to every Beatles song. Your love for Paul McCartney and the song Yesterday showed me that music is timeless, tender, and full of heart. I always play with passion all the music you passed on to me." Thank you for that, Mrs. D'Souza. And it comes in from Stella, and she says, "Fali, there is no contest. The greatest, biggest singer-songwriter of all time on the pop charts would have to be Paul McCartney, just for his work with the Beatles. And then if you look at his work with all the other superstars, there is no contest." Well, you're absolutely right, ladies and gentlemen. The 100 biggest singer-songwriters on the pop charts, the number one on this list is the one and only Paul McCartney. 45 number one hits, 27 number one albums, and 97 top 10 songs. There's never been a bigger superstar than him. And his first number one was when he was only 20 years old. His most popular and covered song is this one.

0: Paul McCartney over there, Let It Be, the final song that the Beatles took to the top of the charts. And it was the final Beatles album that was released as well, Let It Be. You know, it was written about his mother, Mary, who passed away when he was really young. Paul McCartney is 84 years old this weekend, and he's back at number one in 7 countries as he released a brand new album. Last weekend, he broke Elvis's all-time 40-year record and became the artist with the most number one albums, okay? And this weekend, Paul McCartney has now become the biggest singer-songwriter of all time in the history of the pop charts. So Barry Gibb of the Bee Gees held the record for almost 30 years, but now they've tallied all the songs of Paul McCartney that he did with other artists, with the Beatles as a solo artist, and his number ones are 45 number one hits. Absolutely mind-blowing when you think about that, right? Lots of people sending in lovely messages. Angela, have a lovely weekend. Thank you for your message. Alistair, my man, I hope you enjoyed the music. Romeo as well. Tomorrow is Father's Day, International Yoga Day, and it's International Music Day also. What an amazing lineup, right? I'm sure Vidya is going to have a fantastic time with all of these themes. RJ Vidya Sagar will be on tomorrow night, giving you some great music, lots of Elvis, lots of great stuff. So tune in for that. I love listening to his playlist. Always some great stuff. All right, my name is Fali R. Singhal, coming to you absolutely live from the number one station in Amchi, Mumbai, and that's the Akashwani's FM Rainbow channel. And don't you people forget that. So people have been messaging me in that, Fali, you know, Paul McCartney is the only superstar singer-songwriter who's not only won the Oscars, the Grammys, you know, the Emmys, the Tonys. He's got every award possible, but he's also a superstar who had the biggest selling James Bond movie theme at one point of all time. And you're absolutely right about that. So when the Beatles broke up, what did Paul McCartney go and do? He formed a new band, and the first big number one was the song that introduced the world to a brand new James Bond when Sean Connery retired. The new James Bond was Roger Moore, and the movie and the song was Paul McCartney with Live and Let Die. Don't go searching for love, let it find you. And here we go. Paul McCartney, the man who wrote one of the greatest James Bond movie themes ever.
1: When you were young and your heart was an open book.
0: What a love song.
1: You used to say, live and let live.
0: Don't go searching for love, let it find you. Thanks for tuning in to Saturday Date.
1: But if this ever changed,
0: stay tuned for the news at 11.
1: It